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0: FM 99 Rocks, Blink 182, all the small things. You're here with Nikki. We're talking about phrases that you may have been saying wrong your entire life. How about iced tea? Do you say it iced, I-C-E-D, T, or iced tea, like the rapper from Law and Order SVU? Iced tea, I guess, is the correct answer. Fun fact, when I lived in Connecticut before I moved here to Virginia, I had somebody ask me for sweet tea. I had never heard of that before. So I went to the like soda machine and got them Lipton's iced tea. And you should have seen the look that I got when I brought that to the table. If you go up north, just know Yankees don't know what sweet tea is unless they have traveled south. The Rumble in the Morning Hoosier Caddy Golf Tournament Summer Edition, presented by rockbottomgolf.com at Stumpy Lake Golf Course, is sold out. Rumble in the Morning will be broadcasting live from the tournament on June 26th. 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
1: rocks. 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That's not a community calendar. 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

0: FM 99 Rocks, Disturbed, Stupefy. You know, we were always those people, especially holiday weekends, who would go down to Chicks Beach and just get there early. There was a big group of us. We knew we were going to take up a lot of space, so we would go spread our stuff out and just, again, start early. There's something new. I'm doing air quotes. It's called backwards beach days. Basically, instead of waking up early, fighting the crowds, and staying at the beach for the hottest part of the day, you go later, closer to sunset. Okay. I mean, that's fine too, except for typically, especially this time of year when it's this hot during the day, that's when those storms pop up. Although the sunset over the Chesapeake Bay is kind of pretty, so maybe just deal with it. 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

0: FM 99 Rocks, Either Fake It Friday night. I'm Nikki. Here's a Florida woman's story for you. 59 years old. Her name is Annette. She was arrested on Monday after she was caught stealing $300 worth of banana chips from a supermarket. That's a lot of friggin' banana chips, even with today's prices. She didn't steal them all at once, according to the authorities. I guess she's been coming into the store over the past few weeks, swiping the same banana chips every time, done it at least 6 times. But I guess she's been going to other stores, too, like it wasn't just one. She would go to self-checkout, scan 1 or 2, and then leave with the rest. It got so bad, one store manager limited how many bags that they would put out at one time, knowing she could come in at any time and clean them out. Of course, she's been charged with theft. I'm not sure if she just like really loved banana chips, but here's proof. Some thieves are willing to steal anything.
1: Rumble. I would take on this one. Imagine a G7 summit, but instead of a boring 4-hour press conference about trade agreements, we just like put the Prime Minister of Canada in a chokehold. Yeah! We could stream it on pay-per-view and pay off the national debt by August.
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0: There's a high school in Utah taking drastic measures to get students to class on time by taking all of the mirrors out of their bathrooms. 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

0: FM 99 Rocks, Godsmack, Straight Out of Line. You're here with Nikki. I am really bad with my phone. Like, if I'm watching a TV show or a movie, I will sometimes have to rewind it to figure out what's going on because I was looking at my phone and not at what was on TV. Yeah, I'm calling myself out. In a new survey, 1 in 10 adults admit that they've missed a once-in-a-lifetime moment because they were too busy messing around on their phone. Now, I don't think me being distracted by my phone when I'm watching a movie is a once-in-a-lifetime moment, although 52% of people say that they've done it. 46% admit they've scrolled during situations when they should have been present, like a birthday party, family gathering, or while sightseeing. And 66% admit that they'll sometimes pick up their phone without a clear reason. Yeah, I do that too. I mean, it's become a habit, right? It's like an extension of our arms. Taste of Chaos Tour featuring In This Moment and Hollywood Undead are coming to the Dome by Runner Mills September 25th. You've got the chance to win a pair of tickets. 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
0: 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It's called Dear God. This song is on it. It's When I Wake Up, Pretty Reckless on FM 99.

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2: 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La la la la la la la. It's my process.
1: Anytime.
2: Here we go.
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0: FM 99 Rocks, Three Doors Down, Kryptonite, Friday night. I'm Nikki. I gotta tell you, I saw Shinedown when they were at Chartway Arena last week, and they have a new song out on their new album, and it's basically about like people that you've lost, and they did this whole slideshow, and Brad Arnold of Three Doors Down was in a couple of those pictures, and then they broke into that song, Kryptonite. I'm pretty sure there was not a dry eye in the house. They really brought it, I gotta tell you. 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
5: It's just going to continue to be warm and sticky and rainy. We're looking at 87 degrees tomorrow, 90 on Sunday, 87 Monday, back up to 90 Tuesday. Chance of thunderstorms every day. A perfect circle, Rock FM 99.

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0: 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I've got a friend of mine that has a brand new baby. And she keeps talking about how much she looks forward to the baby, like being in the next stage, right? Where they can crawl and kind of get around and let her know what they want and then walk and all the fun stuff. And I had to laugh and be like, yeah, I mean, or maybe enjoy the stage where they can't talk yet or move without your help. 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
2: 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It's my process.
1: Anytime.
2: Here we go.
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1: 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I tell my bitch get ready to go. 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
9: There we go. F My Life. It's a website that people post the slights that happen to them from time to time, and they ask for your input. Did I deserve this somehow? Or is my life truly effed up? Not by my own doing. You be the judge. Here we go. Today, my grandfather showed up at my house in a panic. He rushed over with a gun because I wasn't answering his texts and he thought something was wrong.
12: Aww.
9: I was asleep. F my life.
12: But you know what? Pop cares about you.
9: I'll tell you this, dude. Or girl. If you normally answer all of his texts and he's your pop and one day you don't, that was the appropriate response.
12: Yep. Yeah. Yes.
9: Yeah. That was the appropriate response.
12: Nobody got hurt, but Pop made sure you're okay.
9: That's right. Today, my ex showed up at my doorstep claiming to be pregnant with my baby.
12: Ugh.
9: Oh, that's good. Of course, I pointed out that we broke up like 10 months ago and haven't seen each other since. She is currently 6 months pregnant.
12: Wow.
9: She then actually admitted to my face that she figured I'd be too stupid to put it together. F my life.
12: Wow.
9: Just gonna hang that on somebody.
12: Dude.
9: Today, someone had put a lock on my bike. While I was trying to saw the lock off, the police drove by. I was arrested for trying to steal a bike. And released 4 hours later when they figured out that it really was mine.
12: Oh, man.
9: Took 4 hours to go through that.
12: Oh,
9: half my life.
12: Oh, no.
9: Half your day.
12: Hey.
9: Yeah, no harm. Today I was with my girlfriend thinking that we were alone in the house. Her little brother found us getting busy on the couch, took a picture, and said, "You are now both my slaves." And then ran upstairs and locked his bedroom door.
13: Gotcha.
9: Yep. I own you.
12: Well, you shouldn't
9: F my life.
14: Yeah,
12: go
14: on
12: somewhere
14: the couch.
12: Private. Yeah.
14: You need somewhere with a door.
9: Yeah.
12: That locks.
9: Yeah, people aren't smart like that.
12: No. No. Especially not when you're young and
9: that's right.
12: Yeah.
9: Just any opportunity.
12: That's right.
9: Today my wife and I decided to try a relationship book.
12: Okay.
9: The first activity in the book was to write down some things that your partner does that bother you.
12: Oh.
9: I made a very long list. Then my wife and I swapped papers. She had written, quote, "Nothing. I love everything about you."
12: Oh.
9: She read my list and began crying.
12: Oh.
9: F my life.
13: Yeah, that's another one of those things, man. That's a trap. That is a trap. That Akbar from Star Wars is telling you. It's a trap. Yeah. Yeah, there's certain, you know, that's a rookie move right there.
9: Yeah.
13: That's unbelievable.
12: Well, his next marriage will go better.
13: Yeah. Well, now, you know, you live and you learn.
9: Today, while on vacation in the United States, I met up with a friend that I've been gaming with online for years.
12: Oh, awesome.
9: Sounds cool. She took me back to her house and introduced me to her entire family. Her mother gave me kind of a judgy look and then said her only words to me my entire visit there, "You ain't getting your green card from her."
12: Wow.
9: As she condescendingly walked away.
12: Wow.
13: That's real nice.
9: Like I'm here to get my green card.
12: Yeah.
9: Wow.
12: Yeah.
9: Today, my boyfriend and I spent almost $500 adopting a senior cat and buying everything we need to take care of him.
12: Oh, boy.
9: He died 6 hours later.
14: No.
12: But it was the best 6 hours that cat has had in who knows how long.
14: At least he died taken care of.
12: Yes,
13: we
12: exactly.
13: Adopted a senior cat.
12: Yes.
14: Poor baby.
9: $500.
14: He was like, oh my gosh, I'm finally with people who love me. And
9: yeah.
14: That was enough.
9: 80 bucks an hour.
13: He died, though, surrounded by strangers.
12: You're right, he did. Yeah.
9: People he barely knew.
12: Yeah.
9: Today, I was told that I need to learn to let things go. This from a woman who held a 4-month coworker grudge over a ham sandwich. That's fantastic. Ah. Whew. Today, after almost 2 days, I finally fell asleep.
12: Wow. That's rough.
9: During my husband's vows on our wedding day in front of 250 guests.
13: You know what? I'm gonna take up for her. She's a bride. She's got to be exhausted by the time that moment happens. And you know, normally it's like nice and toasty in these churches.
12: Oh, yes.
13: It's and let's be honest, wedding ceremonies are pretty effing boring to begin with.
9: Yeah.
13: So it's not like you're really being entertained to stay awake. I don't falter.
9: There's a lot of tension.
12: Yeah.
9: A lot of tension.
12: Yeah.
9: A lot of nonsense.
13: You know, I say good for her.
9: Yeah, good for her. Yeah,
12: good
9: yeah,
12: for her.
9: You go. It's your day, miss.
13: I'd still marry her,
9: Mrs. May be miss now.
13: I would just, you know, make her mouth move. Yeah. She's saying I do.
14: Yeah, no, Rod, that's not how consent works.
13: I'm joking. I wouldn't do that.
14: I do.
12: See, she's good. It's fine.
9: Uh-huh.
13: Yeah. Just come on. Make us man and wife.
9: Yeah, right.
14: Oh, my God.
13: But quietly.
9: Today, I got so nervous that I actually peed my pants during a job interview.
13: Oh, my gosh. That's not cool.
14: That's not. Yeah.
9: Hey, did you get the job? Don't know. I have no idea.
12: Yeah. I'm going to go no on that probably. Yeah.
9: Probably not.
14: You should probably get checked out.
12: It depends on what they mean by peed my pants. Was it just a little
9: they just got nervous.
12: Was it just all the way down the leg? And
9: I don't know, man.
14: I mean, I popped out a baby. I have to cross my legs when I sneeze. So, like.
9: Yeah, you got that.
13: I once dreamed I was peeing, woke up peeing, and had to race to the bathroom.
9: That's a problem.
12: Yeah.
9: Well, sometimes it gets the better of you, apparently.
12: Mm. We're all human.
9: That is F My Life.
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2: You know, we all have these sort of things. It's not inherently sexy or anything, but it kind of is. A non-sexual turn-on. Things that really shouldn't be, but they, you look at them and they get you going for one reason or another. Like, Rena, what was the one you talked about before?
3: It's, she still has it over there.
4: Yes, I do.
2: Oh,
4: it's
2: you
4: in
2: have
4: the list.
2: It? Okay.
4: It's in the list.
2: All right, well, then we'll save it for the list. But there's a lot of these. You just think of it. It's something that has nothing to do with anybody being sexy, but you can't help but see it and
4: can't
2: just
4: help it.
2: Revs that motor for you.
4: Ugh.
2: Like, for instance, at Jillian Likes Cake 22, that maybe that does it for her, the scent of old books.
4: Yeah.
2: It says, smelling like a comforting blend of vanilla, dried paper, and antique dust after hours in a library.
4: I'm all alone. It's just me and my fictional man.
2: Yes. Yes, very much so.
3: All right, from at the other Carl, the other Carl. I admit it, when I see a woman who chops veggies really fast and well, my God.
2: There's something about that when I watch people do that, like, really fast
4: skill.
2: Chopping. You're like, damn.
3: Yeah. This guy loves it. Can't get enough of the chops.
2: Yeah.
5: From at Alyssa 2005, I will talk to and maybe even go home with any man holding a puppy.
3: All right, I get it.
2: We've all... Hey, look, we've known forever that they're magnets.
3: And maybe go home.
4: Yeah.
3: That's pretty good.
4: I've run into men who use that as
2: of
4: their,
2: course, like, yes,
4: their thing.
2: Of course.
4: At Waxed Surfer Girl.
3: Oh.
4: My knees buckle watching any man grip a tight jar, lock their forearm, and use raw torque to snap that factory seal open with ease.
2: I don't want to brag, but I never met a jar I couldn't open. You know. Why? Nothing to do with you. I can't help getting aroused when a woman steps into a loud, disorganized meeting and gets everyone's absolute attention by just standing there. Oh, man. What? Rhea feels uncomfortable all of a sudden.
4: I don't know. I didn't like it.
3: That's a little strange, but...
4: Yeah.
2: I disagree. I think this goes right back to somebody just having a commanding presence.
3: Yeah, maybe you're
4: okay.
3: In the room.
4: Okay.
3: Oh, she's commanding.
2: You own the room the second
4: you
2: walk in.
4: If you're a sub, just say that.
3: Yes.
5: From at Arctic Crunkies... It's attractive when someone laughs super hard, accidentally snorts, and then catches themselves in embarrassment.
2: I see. I do like that.
3: That is cute. It's cute.
2: It's
3: super absolutely cute.
2: Yeah, I love when Rod does that.
3: At Funk Mistress. Funk Mistress. It's so damn hot when a man uses his teeth to tear tape or open a package.
2: Oh, that's interesting.
3: That is a little odd.
2: Yeah.
4: I don't know. No.
2: Yeah, that one doesn't work for you?
4: No, it's almost like no, because you should be able to open that with your hands.
2: No, but if you're tearing tape, there's no reason you should be able to tear that with your hands. Most of the time, it just doesn't work
4: like
2: that.
4: Oh, like duct tape? I was thinking scotch tape. I was like, what kind
2: of... Well, scotch tape, no, it's got a built-in thing to rip it there for you.
4: I was like, what are
2: also,
4: you doing?
2: Also, why doesn't duct tape have one of those?
4: That's a good question. It's
2: like, you know what?
4: One of those.
2: Somebody's going to say that they are, and I know there
4: they
2: are
4: have,
2: ones
4: like,
2: out
4: handles
2: there.
4: For them.
2: I know they do, but like I'm just talking about like scotch tape in general comes that way.
4: Yeah, it does.
2: You know what I mean?
4: Okay, from I Am Not All Bad 21, remembering tiny casual details, recalling a random preference, name, or minor fact mentioned in passing months ago. That is bare minimum. In my opinion.
3: That's bare minimum.
4: That is bare minimum.
2: Remembering things they tell you. That's not...
3: Remember... Yeah, but no, it's remembering... I'm like, I'm... She...

0: saying, or he's saying, whoever is a minor fact.
1: A preference or a name.
0: Wouldn't you get credit for remembering a minor fact?
1: I mean, okay.
2: But like, Rena's saying that you shouldn't get credit for it because you shouldn't just remember what people tell you.
1: You should be courteous and listen to what I'm saying.
0: I hear what you're saying.
2: I get Rod's point, though.
0: If it's a minor fact, like a throwaway fact, like you mentioned one time that, I saw the band Cutting Crew in the 80s. Blah, blah, blah. You know, they had one hit.
1: I'm not going to say it's not nice.
0: And then
1: six months
0: from now, somebody has, Cutting Crew. You saw the Cutting Crew back in the 80s. That should count for something because everyone should dismiss the Cutting Crew.
2: Well, we weren't just talking about the Cutting
0: Crew. Yeah, but I mean,
2: I understand both of your points. Rena is saying you should pay attention to what people are telling you.
1: If this is your partner, they should be paying attention.
2: But minor details are hard to keep in your brain.
0: Do you know how many minor details I'll spew out in a single day? I don't expect anybody to remember them tomorrow. Sean?
2: Relationship advice. Right. Gosh. Here.
0: Hey, Relationships are hard.
2: Want to be single forever? Listen to us.
0: Yes.
2: At the Cat in the Hat 98 said, I once had to pick up a new TV at the rear entrance of a building, and I saw a guy operating a forklift. I still think about that man operating a forklift almost every day.
0: You know, I think I'm the only one in the room that actually has a forklift license.
2: Is it still valid?
0: I think it's for perpetuity. I mean, how difficult it is.
2: I think you had to take the test pretty frequently, or not frequently, but like, you know, regularly.
1: Right,
2: well, it's a skill. It's definitely a skill,
1: especially with like a backwards hat or something. Yeah.
2: Okay. She's like, I want to see Fred Durst on a forklift. Ooh.
0: All right. This is my last one, and I saved my last one for a reason.
2: Okay.
0: At Serena Carpenter.
1: Oh, no.
2: Oh, Serena Carpenter.
1: Oh, no.
0: When I hear an older, good-looking man whisper the F word under his breath.
2: Okay, whoa.
1: I just had a very similar reaction off mic.
2: How did she spell that, Rod?
0: Well, I improvised on that.
2: Yeah, fair.
3: At Melton John, jeans with bare feet, the specific casual aesthetic of someone walking around the house wearing denim but no socks or shoes.
0: That's cute.
2: See, yeah, but I think the way that guy gets into it, I think he just may have a
0: sexual
2: a
0: thing
2: foot
0: for
2: fetish.
0: It. Yeah, so that must my mean.
2: Which, hey, that's your thing, that's your thing.
0: But really.
1: Oh my God, I didn't read this handle before. Right now.
2: Okay.
1: At enough edging already, trim the bush now.
2: What does that mean, Rena? No, just reach.
0: I think she's talking about landscaping. You know,
2: yes,
0: like
2: clearly.
0: I mean, these bushes haven't been trimmed in forever. Get out there.
2: No,
0: they
2: need to be edged a little bit. Yeah, and, you know, cut them back.
1: No, this is enough edging already.
3: And that was the post.
2: Yeah, and that was the post. Watching somebody edge a bush. Oh.
1: And this is the one that I had mentioned as. Oh God, this is the one that I had mentioned when Rod originally brought up non-sexual turn-ons, and it's so hot when men drive in reverse and put their arm on the passenger seat headrest. Damn. It is with the one hand. Oh, you see that that scene with Jensen Ackles and Supernatural doing it? And
2: yeah,
1: like,
2: that
1: oh
2: one.
1: God.
2: We all know that scene. Yeah.
1: Every woman knows that scene.
2: No, every woman who's watched the show knows that scene.
1: Whatever.
2: Here's my last one. At Long John Bilver.
0: Long John Bilver. You
2: Long
0: know Bilver.
2: John Bilver. High speed typing. Hearing the aggressive, rhythmic, fluid cadence of someone typing at 90-plus words per minute without ever looking down. Well, that's just smashing the keys. Like, yes. There you go. That's better. That's
1: I don't know what I did, but there's
2: slow down.
1: A command that came up.
2: There's a command that came up?
0: Wow.
2: Whole radio station just shuts down. Thanks, Rena. I was trying to be sexy.
0: All right. Well, there are your non-sexual turn-ons.
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6: Yeah, dude, I was talking to somebody who remembers going to school and mass when it was still being done in Latin.
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6: That's out of my childhood.
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6: Hardcore, baby. Yeah. 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
6: All righty, there we go. Thank you very much. These are online confessions from a website known as the Fesshole, where you allegedly can leave anonymous confessions. We don't really believe them to be anonymous because almost nothing on the internet actually is.
7: Yeah.
6: But it's cute. It's a great little way to sell it. Yeah. For example, monks are very frisky today. For example, delivery driver here. I was sent to a house in Frisco, suburb of Dallas. So Frisco, Texas is just outside Dallas. In fact, it's where the Cowboys' actual facilities are.
11: Yep.
6: Yeah. It was owned by a Cowboys player, the house. He wasn't there, but I asked the housekeeper if I could use the bathroom. Squeezed out a huge dump and just left it floating. Was it clever? No. Did it feel good? Hell yes. Fly, Eagles, fly. That's awesome.
7: All right, that's good.
6: Left a floater in a Cowboy player toilet.
7: That's good.
6: On long car rides, I like to flash my lights at oncoming cars to warn them about non-existent speed traps or police checkpoints.
11: That's not cool, jerk.
7: Hey, slow them down.
6: I enjoy the wave and the respect that I get back.
7: Yeah.
6: And it makes people slow down, so it's kind of a public service.
11: Yeah. I hate that. And I'm driving back from Florida. I thought I was getting pulled over in South Carolina.
6: Yeah.
11: Because it was a truck behind me, and all of a sudden I see flashing lights, and it's right behind me. So I pull off, but I pull off right into this construction site, and so does he, because he's with the Department of Transportation down there. I thought I was getting pulled over. It was green and white flashing lights. Okay. And I didn't know.
6: Well, different look.
7: That's different than this guy going the other way and just flashing his lights.
11: But I'm not. Yeah, don't do that, though.
7: Don't do it.
11: You know, because even people that are going the speed limit are going to slow down.
6: My wife asked to see my wedding ring as we just got married a few weeks ago. So I took it off and I asked her to give it back to me in exactly the same orientation that I handed it to her. She loved that I wanted to wear it the very same way that she had put it on me during our wedding.
7: Oh.
6: I'm actually just superstitious that the Knicks will lose if I wear it the other way. Well, hey, good on you, because they did all right last night.
7: Yeah, right? Yeah. Worked out.
6: I pee in the shower. There's the promo.
7: It's Rumble. I pee in the shower.
6: I pee in the shower, yes? Well, I poop in the bathtub.
7: Give me the old waffle stomp down there.
6: That's right.
11: I poop in the bathtub.
6: Only when I'm at a Dallas player's house.
7: Yeah.
6: I pee in the shower, but I do it from some distance away while the shower warms up. My wife doesn't know, but she's suspicious of why that bath mat needs to get washed so often.
11: That's just disgusting.
6: Gross, dude.
11: Yeah, yes. Come on. That's going to start smelling at some point.
7: If there's
11: point.
7: A bath mat, don't do that. Come on.
11: You jerk.
7: Come on. Yes.
6: Just cleaned out my late dad's attic. He had 3 cases of porno magazines and VHS tapes.
7: Yeah, he did.
6: I put the tapes in the recycling, but I've been redistributing the magazine in hedges and bushes all around a local park. Everyone deserves a little treat.
7: Dude.
3: What if a kid finds that?
7: Well, that's what he...
6: Yeah, you're going to jail because it's like, at that point, you're a sex predator.
7: Yes.
6: Yeah. Yeah, you're getting a record and an ankle bracelet. Not a bad, not a good thing. Not a good idea.
7: No.
6: Mr. Fun Guy.
7: Let the kids steal their own
6: Playboys. I'm not Mr. Do-Gooder, but it's like, what are you doing? You're jackpotting yourself here.
7: Yeah, it's a bad idea.
6: At school, when asked, I lied about which kid threw the chocolate muffin at the IT teacher. The kid that actually did it is a little jerk, but he's mostly harmless. Whereas the kid that I picked out and pointed to is a racist bully. He didn't get expelled for all those racial slurs that he threw around, but he did over that muffin.
11: Wow.
6: Bye. Not sorry.
7: Don't be a racist bully.
11: No.
7: Hard to feel bad for
6: Hung a different crime on him.
7: Yeah.
11: Yep. That's how they got Capone.
6: There you go.
7: Yeah, they got him for throwing a muffin.
6: That's right. He's a muffin tosser from way back.
11: He's a muffin tosser.
6: That's right. I put a baker's hit on him.
11: Better a muffin tosser than a salad tosser, I guess.
6: There you go. Bus driver here had a group of teenagers that in the back just constantly dinging the stop bell. So when they finally rang it to get off the bus at their regular stop, I just kept going. Oh, maybe a mile past their stop. Too bad it was raining that day. Get off.
7: Well, don't be little jerks.
6: There you go. Accidentally popped out a contact lens, scratching my eye.
7: Ooh.
6: It plopped into the bar's urinal trough that peeing into.
11: No.
6: So I quickly fished it out.
11: No.
6: Gave it a lick and popped it back in again.
7: Your eye is going to fall out.
11: Your tongue's going to fall out.
7: Yeah, like, what the heck, man?
6: Like, you're the only person that peed in that trough that day.
11: Oh, my god,
6: dude, this is a casualty. You walk away. You know what? Yeah. Salute and walk away.
11: And if you can't see to drive, you call somebody, get an Uber. You come back, get your car the next day, because that's disgusting.
6: To be honest, I've cut down on my drinking a lot since then. Hopefully, that won't happen again.
7: Hopefully. It should absolutely not.
3: Please just
11: So now we got a possible drunk driver missing a contact behind the wheel of a car. I don't like this.
6: I work in an old bank building that still has that pneumatic/vacuum tube delivery system. You know, you put the tube in and it goes back to the inside. Which, by the way, is not used, but it's great for vaping into. Though I really don't know where it goes. It beats standing outside in the pouring rain. That's actually pretty clever. Finally, this one. In the 12th grade, I offered a friend $20 for her to tell everyone that I have a huge unit, thinking that it would raise my profile with the ladies. She agreed on the one condition, that I actually show her my unit. So I did. She took the $20 and then told everyone I have a tiny unit. And that's how Tiny became my nickname.
3: Aww.
11: Oh, man.
6: She dirtied you down.
11: That's
6: buddy.
11: Right. She did you dirty. Not good.
6: Did you dirty.
11: That's bad.
7: That's real bad.
6: She did you dirty. Those are your online confessions from the Fess Hole.
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3: 6:49, Stupid News time. 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
11: All right. Good times, ladies and gentlemen. Good times whenever you can talk about a cat rapper. That's right. A man who takes baths with his cat while he freestyle raps. Yes, it's from Baltimore, and I do have sound. Matter of fact,
3: I thought this was some sort of a cat toy that you were talking about, like a cat rapper. Like
11: no.
3: Wrap them up in it and it's swaddle them. And
11: what was the cat bag? Is that the...
3: Yes, from, the cat sack.
11: KBC, the cat,
3: yes, yeah, cat sack. Bro, that's like the best YouTube video ever.
11: The cat, yes. It's a bag for a cat for $39 or whatever. Order it. So they love the crinkly sound. Self-proclaimed cat rapper performing in the bathtub with his cat. His cat's name is Ravioli. The rapper, the self-proclaimed freestyle rapper from Baltimore, is named, he goes by the handle I Am Mo Show. I Am Mo Show. So let me turn down the cheek here, or the chic. And here is I Am Mo Show.
16: in the bathtub.
17: Like rubber duh duh. Gotta get my cat a scrub. Ravioli, acting like they know me. And I'm sorry, bitch, son, get cody. Look sharp in that. Now everybody screaming, let's adopt the cat. I'm sorry, I gotta keep you clean. Ravioli, please don't treat me mean. Cat people, put your hands up. Where you at, baby? Just stand up. Look. I tell them to plan up, and we coming real wavy. Everybody knows cat ladies drive me crazy. And I'm sorry, one time, and he climbing on my head.
16: Now, I don't know about you, but I think that guy's got a big future.
7: Oh, yeah.
16: I think there's going to be a lot of people that are going to be like, I got to see this guy in concert. He comes out in a bathtub with his cat.
7: I was going to say, it's got to be a bathtub there with a cat. Yeah.
16: The scary thing is in the video, he looks like he is naked in the tub. It doesn't look like there's no soap or anything. It's just water. And it looks like he's just in there naked with his cat. His cat wants no part of this.
3: No,
16: his cat's not a fan of water.
3: I don't think that you bathe the cat that way. But with my dog, I mean, I'll take a shower and I'll just drag her in there sometimes.
7: I've had to do that before.
3: Because it's so much easier than filling up the bathtub and then, you know, trying to wash this particular one. I just pull her in the shower.
7: But maybe, go ahead.
16: We all shower with Cray. The
7: oh, really?
16: Yeah, she sits on top of the, you know, we've got like a rack, and she sits right on top, right by the water spigot. And it's nice and warm, and they're tropical birds. And when that water gets shut off, man, she lets you have it. She is pissed. She can't, when she hears the shower, she's rushing towards the bathroom door or flying in.
7: That's
16: like,
7: adorable.
16: Get me in here. But when we shut that water off, she's like, eh, and then she won't get out. So, like, you'll be dried off. There are times that we've been downstairs, totally forgot about her. We're like, where's the bird? And you go upstairs. She's still waiting for somebody to get back in that shower, turn the water back on.
7: She walks out of the bathroom with toilet paper on her foot.
16: So you were saying?
7: Oh, no, I was just on Shelly's point about having to bathe your dog that way, because sometimes it's just easier.
3: Yeah, it is.
7: Especially in the winter and stuff, because normally I do it outside. She likes it outside when it's the summertime.
16: Uh-huh.
7: But I feel weird. I always have to put on a bathing suit when I take her in there.
3: Oh, I don't. I'm just like, whatever.
7: I feel like it's weird if I don't.
3: Drag her in there.
7: You know? I don't know.
16: I don't think she would know, really.
7: But I don't care. It matters to me.
3: It's two girls in my case, so.
7: Yeah, okay, fair enough.
3: We have the same. It's okay, right?
7: Yeah, right, sure.
3: I don't know. You're making me feel weird about it, and it's not weird in any way, shape, or form.
16: No, it is not. It's a beautiful thing. We all should do it.
3: All right, thank you.
16: That's item one.
3: Item number two.
7: Moving on. Russian President Vladimir Putin. We've heard a lot about him recently. This is a little different. He's ordered stricter governmental measures to crack down on sales of surrogate alcohol after dozens have died from drinking bath lotion. Now, I'm not 100% sure what bath lotion is. Shelly, do you have any insight on that?
3: Well, I feel like it's a girly thing. But
16: yeah. It sounds like there's obviously alcohol in it, right?
7: Yeah, to make it, I'm sure.
3: Is this some sort of like antibacterial body wash kind of thing?
16: That's what it sounds like.
7: I mean, I would assume most lotions don't work in the shower because they would just wash right off. So maybe it's some kind of water-resistant lotion or something.
16: You know what I don't understand is I always thought like vodka just pours from the water spigots in Russia.
7: Yeah, you would assume.
16: But apparently it does not. Now people have to resort to getting wasted off of shower lotion or whatever that is.
7: The death toll in the Siberian city of Irkutsk has risen to 62, with more than 30 people seriously ill. And 30 people seriously ill.
16: And they're finally taking some action now.
7: Yeah, Mr. Putin also wants new rules for compulsory labeling, plus tougher penalties for bootleggers.
16: Bootleg? Oh my God. They got problems in Russia.
7: The deadly bath lotion contains methanol, which is highly poisonous, but it's also alcohol. You know, but analysts say up to 12 million Russians drink cheap alternatives to regular drinkable alcohol. These are often labeled as cosmetics or medicines and are regularly sold via vending machines. The presidential orders published on the Kremlin website call for tougher rules on all products containing more than 25% alcohol and on the retailing of medicinal and veterinary products containing alcohol. What bath product contains more than 25% alcohol?
16: That's pretty good.
7: Yeah. Good Lord, you could make a Molotov cocktail out of that bath lotion. That's insane.
16: That's a lot of alcohol.
7: Folks, just drink vodka or something, for the Lord's sake. Spend the extra money. That's item number two.
3: Item number three comes to us from The Telegraph, which says it's Christmas Day, the presents are unwrapped, the turkey's been eaten, the Queen's speech is over and done with. This is definitely from the UK. And then just as you're settling down for a nice doze in front of the telly, somebody has a terrible idea. Let's play a game, they shout. You say nothing. Maybe if you sit still, they won't notice you. A bit like Jurassic Park with the T-Rex. They continue anyway. How about Monopoly?
7: Oh,
16: what?
3: Yeah, your heart sinks. You've been through this before. You know what lies ahead. You'll be pressured into playing. It'll be fun, they'll say. It won't be fun. Within minutes of the game starting, there will be a disagreement about the rules. Disagreements will swiftly escalate. Voices will be raised. There will be accusations of cheating. Someone will get upset that they're losing, start accusing everyone else of ganging up against them. Somebody will try to steal money from the bank. Before long, Christmas Day will have descended into a maelstrom of angry tears and bitter apologies, all because of Monopoly. But it doesn't have to be this way. Because Monopoly has announced that they will be operating a special hotline from Christmas Eve to what? Boxing Day in the UK, offering mediation on any game-based argument.
16: You know, I don't understand why, you know, the rules to Monopoly are pretty simple.
18: They are
16: actually
18: fairly simple.
16: I can't believe people are still playing Monopoly, but
18: I can't believe people ever played Monopoly.
16: Oh, dude. It's,
18: no.
16: When I was a kid, we were snowed in up in Connecticut. There was the blizzard of 78 or whatever it was.
18: Right.
16: I was a little kid. We were stuck in the house for like 3 days because the snow came all the way up to the glass in the garage doors.
18: Right, yeah, yeah.
16: Couldn't get out. So we were in there for 3 days, and my father forced us all into playing like this game of Monopoly for 3 days. It was the same game. Like, you try to get out so you could just go do something else, and he'd loan you money. Because he was the bank.
18: God.
16: He was making up his own rules.
18: He was the Fannie Mae.
16: He was. He was like, you're not leaving. You're not going. Where are you going to go? You can't go outside. You can't get outside. I'm going to, you know what? We're going to give you a loan. You can pay it back. And the thing is once all the properties are gone, how the hell am I going to pay any of this back?
18: Yeah.
16: I don't own enough properties to pay it back.
18: I hate Monopoly with a burning fiery passion.
16: Yeah.
18: I have left people's houses because they wanted to play Monopoly. I despise that game. I can be poor and have to pay taxes in my real life. I don't need a board game.
16: And here's the big problem with Monopoly, too.
3: Go to jail.
16: Monopoly, it literally could go on for a few hours if you're just playing it normally.
18: Yeah.
16: So when somebody wants to play it, you're like, oh, no, how long is it going to take? Unlike, like, the game of Clue. You know, a round of Clue is going to be over in about 15 minutes.
18: Yeah.
16: You know?
3: But see, I'm on the other side. I will play Monopoly because I fell in love with it playing it on PlayStation.
18: Oh my gosh.
3: It was so fun.
16: Yeah, but on PlayStation, you don't have like four other obnoxious people sitting there, and everybody becomes obnoxious after the first hour. You know, even your best friend. Even your best friend, you're like, okay, just get the hell out of my house, please.
3: I've only gone, you know, like halfway through the game. I've never actually gotten to the end of the game where somebody has all the money and all the properties. At some point, we just quit because I don't have that kind of attention span.
16: Oh, man.
18: I feel like every time somebody uses a pricey gaming console to play Monopoly, an angel loses its wings.
16: I think you just mocked Shelly. That's not nice.
18: I hate that game.
3: Oh, the number here, it looks like it's a UK number. I was looking to see if they had a US number that you can call. It's an 800 number, but it's an 0800.
16: You know why they don't have a US number? Because nobody's stupid enough to play Monopoly over Christmas here.
18: Yeah!
3: That's right. And play Cards Against Humanity instead.
16: That's right, exactly.
3: Like a normal person.
16: And how long does that take? Not long.
3: Those three stories are true.
16: And really stupid.
3: And that's why we call it
16: Stupid News.
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I said, are you gonna be my girl? 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I said, you look so fine that I really wanna make you mine. Come on and get your kicks. Now you don't need a

0: Enthrall.
1: Yes, it is time for the mini clip show. We like doing this when Rumble's off. These are mini clips, clips that didn't quite make it into Welcome to the Internet because they were too short, but they were amusing. They made us laugh. Many of these clips Rena sends over because she's short and amusing. So it's the mini clip show.
2: I am, in fact, short and amusing. Thank you, Rod.
1: You're welcome. All right, so clip number one, this is a guy named Bago, and unfortunately, Bago just got sent home from work.
3: Hey, so, bad news. I'm absolutely miserable with you.
4: Oh, my God.
3: Yeah. Yeah, I'm just having the worst time.
1: That's not Bago. Where the heck is Bago? All right, well, how about this guy? He got fired.
5: I'm afraid I have to let you go.
6: Why?
5: You keep asking customers whether they want smoking or non-smoking.
6: What's wrong with that?
5: The correct terminology is cremation or burial.
1: Yes, that's the correct way you say that.
7: Yeah, but I mean, there's other ways to say things. You know, he's trying to make it a little more fun. It's a tough time. Let's make it a little more fun.
1: True.
7: Let's add some fun to this.
1: Here's a guy that that Rena sends off, and his name is Anthony.
2: Oh, I love him.
1: Anthony he comes up with a lot of good questions, including, why is there no cure for a hangover at this point?
8: Is it not crazy to anybody else that we have all this advanced medical technology and yet we still can't crack the code on hangovers? You're telling me Magic Johnson found a way to single-handedly body HIV, but I have 3 Tito's and club soda and I can't function like a human being for 3 to 5 business days? How about we get it figured out? It makes me laugh when people are like, the alcohol industry's in shambles. Yeah, no sh, because nobody can afford to be in a 48-hour coma after drinking. We got sh to do. You want the solution on how to bring sales back? How about you find a cure so the day after drinking we can actually function like real humans in society? You're welcome. That's all I got.
1: That's a good point. Now, I don't do the weed. But is there a hangover with the weed?
7: I don't do the weed.
1: Is there a hangover with
7: the weed? You know, I've never done it either, but I've heard from people, from friends of mine, who look suspiciously similar in the mirror, that no, generally speaking, no, there's not.
1: See, so if you're big alcohol, you probably really need to find a cure for the hangover. Because if the big weed doesn't have a hangover.
7: And you know what? I'm sure there's some people that do, but it affects everybody differently.
2: Is there big weed? I feel like it's...
7: Oh, there's big weed.
2: Oh, okay.
7: Oh, absolutely.
1: There's absolutely big weed.
7: It's legal in a few states. Like, there is
2: big weed.
7: Yeah, okay. It's just like big tobacco, there are huge industries behind this.
1: There is, again, continuing on with the mini clip show, not only is there big weed, but there's little Brit.
9: You want people to know about you.
10: I'm not as unhinged as I could be, and I want everyone to be grateful for that.
1: Aw, little Brit.
9: Something you have to remind yourself every day.
10: That it is illegal to stab someone for being stupid.
1: That's true.
7: It's little not
1: Brit,
7: fair.
1: Brit.
2: Yeah, no, it's not fair.
1: Aubrey might not be stable. Aubrey, because she has whatever this is.
11: What's it called when you come up with a plan in your head and you tell nobody about that plan and then get really, really mad whenever no one follows that plan that you didn't tell them about? Because I have that, whatever it is.
2: I am really, really bad at this because...
7: I think it's called being a little crazy.
2: No, because I'll think I'll say something out loud and I didn't. And then I just get mad.
7: Yeah, but getting mad at other people because you forgot to say something is silly. It's like, it's almost as bad as getting mad at somebody for a dream you had.
2: But I still believe, like, I said it, and then they're like, no, you didn't say it. And I was like, oh.
7: So yeah, but again, not our fault.
1: No, but...
2: I realize that it's not your fault, but in the moment, I'm like, I did say it.
1: She has it. She has this problem.
7: Yeah. And in a dream last night, you cheated on her, and she's furious.
1: Hey, speaking of other unstable women... here's one.
12: I say I'm pretty chill, you know? I just, as long as I don't get, like, annoyed or irritated or inconvenienced in any way, then everything's fine.
1: Yeah, everything's fine.
7: Everything's fine.
2: Yeah.
1: And, you know, and one thing that drives me nuts that I want to be unhinged about is, you know, these Instagram content creators have a little pride in your work. Finish the sentence.
7: That does drive you nuts.
1: If you're posting a video and you don't you watch back to make sure everything's okay? Don't you do that every time you post a video to make sure that you didn't get cut off or you didn't start too soon or I don't get these people.
7: I think what a lot of people end up doing is they use some of the automated features and like things like the cut out the silences.
2: Mm.
7: And I think that they don't check it afterwards to make sure it's okay.
1: Thing.
7: They hit cut out the silences and they just put it out. Because there are tons of these things I see where it jumps a lot and then the audio is like it's just a half of a second off. Or not, you know, like you're missing the very beginning of the word, the very end of a word, something like that. And it drives me nuts. Like Rod said, have a little pride.
1: Have a little pride. I had a couple of really great ones that I got rid of because there was the guy was holding the microphone, you know, a little square microphone or whatever. And his was clicking. And it just kept clicking. And I'm like, do you not go back and watch this? Because this is unlistenable.
7: Well, what you don't know is he was using that to activate his sleeper agents.
1: Is that what he was doing?
7: Yeah.
1: Okay. Now for something in the mini clip show that just made me sad. Made me sad.
0: Oh. This is 98.5 The Fossil, your home for classic old hits from the 1900s. Up next, a song that was definitely playing in your dad's Alpine after the divorce. Here's Green Day.
4: Do you have the time?
1: Shut up!
2: No!
1: Do you not feel bad now?
7: That the second he started, I was like, I'm going to hate this.
1: Yeah. All right, I saw
7: a list the other day that I need to show you of things that are now officially classified as dad rock.
1: Yeah. Oh,
7: and
1: I believe
7: it made me
2: it
7: so
2: hurts.
7: Sad.
1: Yes.
7: It made me so sad.
1: But you know what? Let me cheer you guys up because, Rena, you've got an A in your name. And Sean, you have an A
2: got
1: in your
2: two,
1: name.
2: Yeah.
1: This is for you.
13: Send this to somebody whose name's got an A in it just to let them know your name's got an A in it.
7: Thank you. It's like when people tell me, hey, you're tall.
1: All right, here's something that I don't know how to classify it, but I did like the guy's handle. His handle is Bourbon RX. Bourbon RX.
14: Just a friendly reminder, if a grown man can drive around in a Cybertruck and not be embarrassed, you as a woman can wear the shorts or the bathing suit that you want, and nobody should give a damn. Thank you for coming to my TED Talk.
1: There you go. All right, and finally, in the mini clip show... This guy speaks for many Americans. He absolutely speaks for many Americans.
15: Serious question, are paper straws actually saving the environment? Because I can tell you what it is doing. It's ruining my f***ing day. I can't tell you how gross it is to get a large fountain Diet Coke with the pure just joy and happiness in a large cup. Stick my straw in it. 5 minutes later, I'm drinking out of a wet napkin. Also, this whole cup is plastic. The plastic to paper ratio is off. What are we doing? What is the point? Is it saving turtles? If it's saving turtles, that's fine, but show me the turtles it's saving. If not, it's bullshit.

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4: Digital Drama every Tuesday at around this time. We gather together to dramatically reenact the online skirmishes that occur sometimes between friends or friends and neighbors or even total strangers. In our two-act play today, act number one, is it, I love this, is it the neighborhood, quote, natural habitat, or is it just a lazy neighbor who won't take care of his yard? Who went and got himself a sign,
7: yeah,
4: designating it some sort of weird pollination zone. It is a digital drama. Digital drama, act number one.
8: I need opinions. One of my neighbors has decided that their front yard is now some kind of pollinator sanctuary. It's waist-high weeds, there are bugs everywhere, and it looks abandoned. Am I unreasonable for thinking that people should maintain their property?
9: Well, how many bugs are you talking about there? You're talking about like a soil bee? Or the entire yard has achieved some sort of sentience?
8: If gas gets below $3 a gallon before they mow it, I'm moving.
10: You're not unreasonable. I don't care what people call it. If it looks neglected, it affects the whole neighborhood.
11: Yeah. It's funny how we convince ourselves that spending every weekend forcing nature into a perfectly manicured space with hospital corners is the normal option.
4: It's nice that the bat signal went up.
7: I know, yeah.
4: That was nice.
8: There's a difference between nature and whatever this is. It looks like the set of a post-apocalyptic movie, you know, decades later when the vegetation has retaken New York.
10: Exactly. You can have flowers and still make it look intentional.
9: My uncle tried the natural yard thing. 6 months later, we were identifying ticks that he'd find on him walking from his car to his front door. I says, holy snapping turtle tape.
7: What the hell's that?
11: You know, the obsession with perfect and identical lawns is pretty modern. For most of history, people weren't out here measuring grass. The grass height was some kind of a ruler.
10: Nobody said anything about perfection. There's a lot of territory between a golf course and a forgotten field of wildflowers.
8: Thank you.
9: You know, if I drew a bar house like that one, I'm certain the first thing I think of would not be, oh, the pollinators must be so happy. It would be, did somebody move out of there? They disappear? Call the authorities. Crikey!
11: People always complain about declining pollinators, and then they get angry when somebody creates a habitat for them.
8: I'm not angry about the bees. I'm angry because it looks terrible.
9: That's right. That's the eternal subdivision debate, ain't it? Ecology versus not wanting your house to resemble some sort of documentary about people just surviving.
11: It's not what you look like on the outside. It's how, sometimes looks terrible just means doesn't match what we're used to.
10: And sometimes doesn't match what we're used to means it looks terrible.
8: Girl, I am crying laughing because that's exactly where I'm at.
9: Honestly, if they put up that one little sign that says, pollinator habitat, half the complaints would disappear overnight.
11: It's probably true, which says a lot about people.
10: Or it says a lot about presentation.
9: I'm telling you, the sign should say, not abandoned, bees are in charge now. There you go.
7: We just
9: pollinator
7: had,
9: debate.
7: Just had this debate at my house. My wife's trying to trim a shrub that's covered in bees.
4: Oh, yeah.
7: And she wants to take them out. And I'm like, don't.
12: We need the bees.
4: Leave the bees?
7: Yeah.
4: Well, yeah, I lived by a house that had the yard sign, and it's hands off the whole yard
12: completely.
4: It just went back to nature. Ooh.
11: Don't come around here.
4: It was that. It was that. Don't walk by there wearing cologne.
12: Ooh. Ooh. Yeah, you're a target.
4: Bring your EpiPen. Bring your EpiPen. All right. In round number two here, get off my lawn before I armbar you into submission. It is a digital drama, Act Two.
13: I just saw a petition to replace the south lawn of the White House with an official permanent UFC octagon. Finally, a political reform I fully supported. Hashtag USA.
14: USA. Jake, you meathead, the last thing American democracy needs right now is Joe Rogan screaming about leg kicks outside in the White House.
13: Come on, Greg. Think about it. Prime time, Friday night. It could be huge. It could really bring our country together.
15: I'm with Jake on this one. Imagine a G7 summit, but instead of a boring 4-hour press conference about trade agreements, we just, like, put the Prime Minister of Canada in a chokehold.
13: Yeah!
15: We could stream it on pay-per-view and pay off the national debt by August.
16: Kyle, please. I think the Canadian Prime Minister has a black belt in karate or something. He'd wreck shop. Besides, the White House lawn, it's Kentucky bluegrass, not that crap that pretends to be a lawn in your backyard. Just one takedown from a heavyweight, and that pristine lawn will be ruined.
13: Duh, Brad! We just need to put down some AstroTurf. Modern problems require modern solutions.
9: Well, that's just beautiful. Oh, yeah, let's cover a historic landmark in cheap plastic grass so two dudes in shiny shorts can sweat on each other for the entertainment of people who drink Monster Energy for breakfast.
15: Hey, Greg. This is less about Monster energy drink and more about tradition. Abraham Lincoln was a half Hall of Fame wrestler. Look it up! The White House has been fighting and it has fighting in its DNA. I can't even talk if I don't have my Monster yet. The White House was built for this.
16: That's right. Oh my God, Kyle. Come on. First of all, the White House was not built so that we can have UFC fights on the front lawn. And secondly, you don't know that Lincoln never wrestled at the White House. He did his grappling before being elected president. And most of his matches took place in a general store.
9: You know, I think the whole thing is ridiculous. What Jake and Kyle don't understand is the real issue here.
13: Greg, if you don't mind, brother, enlighten us. What's the real issue?
9: Well, all right. Obviously, if you are planning on making UFC fights at the White House a regular thing, you better have some sort of seating arrangement plan, right? I mean, do the Supreme Court justices get the best cage side seats? Or do those seats go to the cabinet members, you know, like the State of the Union?
13: With this being a regular thing at the White House, those VIP cage side seats would go to cabinet members, which, thanks to this endeavor, would create a new cabinet position. Secretary of Violence!
16: Okay, in the tradition of George Washington, I'm not gonna lie, I was opposed to this idea, but I'm flip-flopping right now because I think it would be really cool to have a Secretary of Violence.
9: Oh, my God, you've lost your damned minds. The White House is a symbol of dignity. It survived the War of 1812. It shouldn't have to survive a post-fight interview where someone yells, "Joe, I want the title shot next, or I'm burning this town to the ground."
15: It's too late, Greg. I've already signed that petition with your name and email address, bruh.
4: You did what?
15: I signed you up. See you in the cheap seats. I'll bring the foam fingers for us.
13: And remember, guys, in this house, we don't filibuster. We choke you out! Hashtag Cage 2026. Hashtag America!
17: Hey,
4: you know, the fight's this weekend. The UFC fight on the White House lawn is this weekend, but it's been floated out there that they just might leave the cage in place.
13: Yes!
7: Yeah, because that would be a really nice thing to have.
4: America!
7: Yeah.
4: America.
7: Just a lot of great
4: You know
7: decisions.
4: What? Because when it all comes down to it, diplomacy to schlomacy,
7: yes.
4: I'll kick your ass. That's what it is. Hey, there you go. 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Thanks.
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0: And now, all the news that's
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0: from the name synonymous with
2: stupid
0: Rick Rumble.
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3: Item number one is stupid news. Comes to us from Alaska, where they're actually holding a special election right now. 3 days before the filing deadline. 3 days. Alaska Senator Dan Sullivan learned of an 11th hour Republican challenger to him.
5: Wow.
3: The challenger's name? Dan Sullivan. This is going to be a problem. The sitting senator is Dan Sullivan. The challenger is also Dan Sullivan.
5: What?
3: Yeah. The two-term Republican incumbent senator now has a rival with the same name.
5: Boy, that's
3: They're making him identify himself, though, as Dan J. Sullivan. That's the challenger.
5: Okay, all right.
6: That still might not be enough.
3: Yeah. When you're looking at the ballot?
6: They should name one of them. One of them should be Danny Boy Sullivan.
3: Little Danny Boy, the pipes are calling ya.
5: Yeah, I would have to.
6: And then the sitting senator should be allowed to call himself Dan Sullivan.
3: This is when Elon's check mark makes sense.
5: Yeah.
6: You know, everything's rigged, Rick.
3: You want
6: everything.
3: Verified.
6: It's all rigged, all of it.
3: Only the losers are rigged, Rod.
6: Yeah, that's true.
3: You never heard a winner say how it was rigged. In an interview with CNN, the sitting senator, Dan Sullivan, accused Democratic leaders of picking a guy named Dan J. Sullivan on purpose.
6: It's not a bad idea.
5: It's not a bad move. No. But it also, regardless of what the guy's name is, they picked him on purpose. You don't accidentally pick him.
6: Yeah. No, that's true.
3: Quote, when people are going, oh, there's two Dan Sullivans. Isn't that funny? The senator said, no, it's cheating.
5: Yeah, it's not cheating.
3: Dan J. Sullivan is a resident of a small fishing village in southeast Alaska. He has said little publicly about his campaign and does not return calls from the media. How do you run for office and not talk to the media?
6: They're just hoping that people will vote for him because his name's Dan Sullivan. But how? Whatever your ideology is, let's say you're a Republican, you're not going to show up at the poll and see an R next to Dan Sullivan and then vote for the other guy. Vote for the guy with the D next to him.
5: Yeah.
6: You know?
3: Oh, no.
6: No. Yeah. I mean, mostly.
3: If you pay attention.
5: True.
6: But you're counting on a lot of people not paying attention. The people that are actually going to vote, they're the ones in this country that actually pay attention.
3: If they vote consistently. But how about this marginal group that is motivated to vote one every three elections? Or you know how it is. There will be a group of people who doesn't get it. There absolutely will. Okay. Or they'll say they don't remember which one is which.
5: Yeah.
3: Do I remember? I don't know. I just like Dan Sullivan. He's been our senator for 12 years. Well, is he a Republican or a Democrat? Well, I don't know. I just like Dan Sullivan. I really do think that people don't pay as close of attention as you would like them to. Because if they did, Dan Sullivan wouldn't be worried right now.
5: Yeah.
3: Or bitching about it. Yeah. But there you go. Alaska Senator Dan Sullivan and challenger Dan J. Sullivan. That's item one.
7: Item number two, 35-year-old Edward Teese from California is charged with assault, including a firearm, carrying a loaded firearm in public, willfully discharging a firearm in a negligent manner after he went into a Tesla repair shop naked and fired again.
5: Oh,
6: fired a gun in the Tesla workshop there. All right.
7: Apparently, the police were called and they received reports of him smashing windows, holding a long object, and it was a shotgun. It
3: turns out to be a gun.
7: The man was naked. When they came surrounding the Tesla repair shop, he came out screaming and running with the shotgun in hand, rooster flapping.
5: No. Uh-oh. Wow.
7: One of the officers was able to tackle him. He is now in custody. By the way, Edward is a former Yale graduate. So, he can happen snapped. To anyone. Can happen
3: so he
7: to
3: couldn't
7: anyone.
3: Find work as a Yale graduate.
7: No, he's a starter of several investment companies and whatnot.
5: But
7: so
5: did they go anywhere?
7: Yeah. Apparently, I don't know.
3: So, apparently, he's at his breaking point with reality.
5: Yeah. He's had his falling down day.
6: Yep.
5: Yeah.
6: That just needed a womlet.
7: Is item number two.
3: And some whammy fries. Yep. And why am I calling you Rick? I don't even know you.
6: I don't even know
3: your... Why... Whammy fries. Finally, this.

0: Tammy Marie Myers from Mulberry, Florida, was arrested. She was caught at the Mulberry Walmart trying to steal a $15 bullet vibrator.
1: Oh, come on. Come on.
2: You could have gone for the expensive
3: and
2: stuff.
3: For those of us who don't know what that is.
0: Yes, it's a small egg-shaped vibrator.
3: Okay.
0: That you put on your nethers. 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
1: Yeah, yeah.
0: She appears to me as a woman who has neck pain. You can see her mugshot on the Rumble in the Morning Facebook page, the See It Now tab of our app. Yeah. Sheriff's deputy responded to the scene. They arrested the 50-year-old Miss Myers. Hey, good times. Good times. Hey, those three stories are true.
2: And stupid. And
0: that's why this is
2: stupid news.
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3: Have a look around. Anything that brain of yours can think of can be found. We've got mountains of content, some better, some worse. If none of it's of interest to you, you'd be the first.
4: It's welcome to the internet. Every Wednesday at around this time, we get together and we go around the internet in search of sound bites that would be somewhat entertaining. Yeah. We'll start with this one. This is something entitled, "Please Don't Disrespect Little Tony's Culture." Let's see what happens.
5: So I was at school minding my own business, and my mom packed me a sausage, chicken cutlet, mozzarella, and red peppers on top. Delicious. And the kid goes, "What do you got in your sandwich? Sausage? What do you got in your sandwich? Sausage? It's sausage. Please don't disrespect my culture. Are you out of your mind? Come on, man."
6: Sausage. The kid's like maybe 11 or 12. He's so cute.
4: He went with the Midwestern sausage.
7: He's totally New York Italian, too. So this
4: clearly,
7: kid.
4: Yeah.
7: Totally.
4: That's delicious.
7: And his name is Tony Cash.
4: That's little Tony.
7: Little Tony little Cash. Tony. We call him Tony Cash because, yeah, you know, he's a collector.
4: That's right. Little Tony Cash. Yeah.
7: He brings his mother the lunch money, and then she buys the cutlet.
8: I said, "Don't disrespect my
9: culture.
6: It's sausage.
4: Sausage. That's how they would say it in Chicago.
10: Yeah.
4: Chicago. Sausage.
10: So good.
4: Little Tony. When I was in Brooklyn over the weekend, I had dinner at a place called Bamante's. Bamante's, which has two phone booths still and a cigarette machine.
10: Wow.
4: And they shot The Sopranos in this place. They whacked a guy in one of those phone booths and killed another guy in one of the bathrooms.
10: That's awesome.
4: And I did not order the sausage.
10: No?
4: No. I ordered a sauce.
7: I got the prosciutto
4: I did. In fact, I got the melon and prosciutto. Real prosciutto, by the way.
7: And the gabagool.
4: And all this junk that they put on it.
7: And the gabagool.
10: The gabagool, yeah.
4: All right. Let me see if I can explain this. This is a guy appearing on the Australian Today Show.
7: He's an actor.
4: When you travel, you're going to see a lot of television that kind of looks the same. They all copy each other. It's kind of wild. And Australia has a version of the Today Show, but theirs is a lot racier and politically incorrect.
10: Yeah.
4: Now, anything flies on this. They count on these moments. Yeah. Wow. This is a clip that's over 10 years old, an American action thriller film called The Guest. The Guest, yeah. Tells the story of a U.S. soldier called David, who unexpectedly visits the Peterson family, introduces himself as a friend of their sons who had died in combat, so on. And it's a lot of drama, but you got to get the interaction. The actor is somebody named Dan Stevens.
7: He's Australian also.
4: Yeah. All right, well.
11: This is you as an All-American and a big opportunity for you in Hollywood. You must have had to beat off a lot of American men to get this part. Why does that make you giggle? Did you not have to beat them off?
12: You had to get the role. There was quite a few men up for the role as well.
13: There were.
11: And compose yourself.
7: Please.
13: I...
11: Okay, Dan, why are there lots of other Americans up for this role?
13: I guess there were. When I sat down with the director, Adam Wingard, it was very apparent that we had a very similar twisted sense of humour, and we wanted to have a lot of fun with this and make people laugh with it. And that's exactly what you've done to me this morning, and I hope we can do with The Guest, you know.
7: Well, you know, sometimes you've got to beat off other competitors to win the part, you know.
4: By the way, they did that on purpose. That show does those things on purpose all the time. And they lit this dude up. He's the only one reacting. She knows what she did.
6: Yeah.
4: She wants to see what he does with it. Because it's that uncomfortable.
10: And he just giggles.
4: If you get on YouTube, you can find hours of that show saying and doing similar things. Remember the girl's husband is her long jabby thing?
7: Yes, her long jabby thing.
4: That was one of their famous... Everything's double entendre.
9: Yeah.
4: Oh, I like this. This is something we could use on our show. This is a... Are you familiar with something called the I feel technique? It's a therapy technique.
9: Yeah.
4: Couples therapy, that kind of... Well, you know, you're not being accusatory. You're saying, well, I feel that. You're saying this, or you're doing that, or whatever it is. It's supposed to come from this genuine I feel place, so it doesn't make it look like I'm blaming you.
9: Okay, yeah.
4: These are two radio hosts using the I feel technique to air their differences.
14: Today, I'm going to invite you to try the I feel technique.
15: Oh, I think I know this.
14: Let me explain it. To avoid rancor, I might say to my milkman, when you clank bottles early in the morning, I feel uncared for sleep-wise. And then he can respond in kind. It's a simple but surprisingly powerful technique.
15: Yeah, no, I do know this.
14: Do you?
15: Yes, yes. It's like the guy on YouTube said, it's a simple but surprisingly powerful technique. He even does that. Shall I begin?
14: Yes, I invite you to.
15: When you criticise me on air, I feel belittled.
14: Mm. When you complain about feedback, I feel hurt because I'm only trying to help you.
15: Mm-hmm. Right, well, when you say feedback, but then reel off a lot of quibbles you have with me, I feel attacked.
14: Yeah. When you describe major flaws in your broadcasting style as quibbles, I feel you're not taking the listener seriously.
15: When you talk about the listeners, I feel like you're hiding behind them in order to say a lot of petty gripes that have been bothering you that day.
14: When you describe my gripes as petty, I feel like you're being a d*** and it hurts my feelings.
15: When you call me a d*** I want to tell you to f*** off and say that when you worked here, no one at the station liked you.
14: When you use bad language and lie, I feel like I shouldn't have given you the day off when your dad died.
9: Oh.
14: Great, really useful technique. Because it keeps a lid on things emotionally, but, you know, really gets the endorphins going.
15: Oh, yes, gets them dolphins going.
4: Yeah, very powerful. Very powerful.
7: It does.
4: Feel like you're... Wow. By the way, if you recognize the host there, that's Alan Partridge. I don't know if you're familiar
9: with
4: him.
9: Okay, yeah, I did recognize that voice, yeah.
4: Pretty famous guy.
9: Yeah.
4: Keith wants you to know he's done. He's done. He has given all the S's he can give. It's over.
16: Does anybody else just not give a shit anymore? Yeah. I'm just tapped out. Hey, did you hear? Someone tried to off the president. I don't care. No, but the war in Iran. Yeah, I don't care. I really don't give a shit. But the Strait of Hormuz, why do I know what that is? Aren't you mad that you know what that is? We shouldn't know what that is. I Googled how long it takes to hard boil an egg this morning. I'm not going to stand here and pretend I know about global shipping choke points with you. Strait of Hormuz, what is that, a yoga pose? You want to discuss the geopolitical and economical repercussions of the closing of the Strait of Hormuz. Didn't you, like, not graduate high school, bud? But AI is going to take everyone's jobs. Good. No one works anymore anyway. You send an email no one gives a shit about. You drink at lunch and leave early. That's work now. But don't you think it's important to stay informed? No. No, I don't. Because informed now means just knowing about 57 different horrible things that are going on that you can't do a damn thing about at all times. Well, what if something big happens? How big can it be if I can't see it? If it's big enough for me to give a shit about, I'll be able to see it. And when I see it, I'll run away. Okay? But you used to care about this stuff. I did. I really did. I had my opinions, I read articles, I stayed up on things. But now, man, honestly, I'm just trying to find out why the remote is in the refrigerator. All right? I'm not built for this. You're not built for this. We cannot actually care about all of this shit. It's not possible. But what do you care about now? The immediate well-being of my wife and kids.
7: There you go.
16: The way it's supposed to be.
4: With all due respect to those listening that have to care about those things because they've been deployed over there and are right in the middle of this big steaming pile of whatever you want to call it. With all due respect to that, it is overwhelming sometimes for sure.
9: Yeah.
4: All right. On to the musical portion of our program. Everybody likes the band Slayer, I think.
7: Yeah, who doesn't?
9: Heck yeah.
4: And everybody likes the calming feel of steel drums.
9: What?
4: Works for me, man.
9: I love that.
4: This is what Taylor Swift sounds like to people that don't like Taylor Swift.

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1: 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We've got mountains of content, some better, some worse. If none of it's of interest to you, you'd be the first.
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0: And now, all the news that's
3: stupid
0: from the name synonymous with
3: stupid,
0: Rick Rumble.
4: Stupid news, and it's brought to you by
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4: Stupid news. Item number one in stupid news this morning.

0: A Florida man was watering his lawn and holding himself by the genitals in front of a group of teenagers.
1: That's not how you water your lawn, Rick?
0: Well, you know what? It depends on which hose. The Polk County Sheriff said this last week, Wednesday, 79-year-old Gary Golter of Sunnywood Circle in Polk County. Grady Judd, by the way, is this Florida sheriff that does a weekly video rundown of the creeps that they catch.
2: Oh, yeah.
0: And he's hysterical. He said, quote, "It was sunny, and he was watering his grass with a hose in his right hand and his crank in his left hand."
2: Ow! Yikes.
0: Yeah. Mr. Golter was charged with vulgar, indecent public nudity and lewd and lascivious exhibition.
1: I have to tell you, I don't want to play devil's advocate here.
0: No, please, please. Remember, there are teenagers involved.
1: I understand. But having just been in Florida, it's pretty hot down there.
0: It is. They do have some wacky public nudity laws. There are places where this is allowed. When you touch yourself, you've crossed a boundary.
1: Yeah, that's an unfortunate aspect of the story.
0: You're no longer a naturist. Yeah. You're just a creep.
1: I don't know. I think
0: you're 79 years. You're not too old to take a punch still. If you hit 80 and then, you know, now you're addled. Now the son, you know, blame something.
1: It's 79, I would go with, I didn't know.
0: Right in the face.
1: I didn't know.
0: That's item one.
3: Item number two. Does everyone know what permanent makeup is?
2: Tattoos?
3: Yeah, yes. Tattoos.
0: Yeah.
3: Eyeliner, lip stuff.
0: Okay.
3: A woman named Claire is a permanent makeup artist from the UK, and she had a dog for 20 years named Patch. Patch passed away, unfortunately, but she was so attached to him that she's gotten his ashes mixed in with her semi-permanent eyeliner and had a close artist friend tattoo her dog under her face.
0: Wow.
1: Because that's what you want.
0: Wow. What if you find out you were allergic to dogs and now your eyes just break out all the time? Wow. Patch.
3: I didn't know that was legal.
0: Tattooed. Oh, that's an interesting aspect. Like, isn't there a quality sort of element of the ink?
3: Yeah.
0: Yeah, good point.
3: Infections.
0: Sure. Yeah. Biohazard.
3: Desecration of a...
0: It's ashes, right?
3: They're
0: you know, quote, purifying.
1: Yeah.
0: I don't know. That is interesting, though. I don't think they checked.
3: Very strange.
0: I don't think they asked anyone. They just did this.
2: Yeah, I think you're probably right. Mm.
0: Generally how this works. Radio used to work like
1: that. Man, I love your eyes. What's in them?
2: My dog.
3: Yeah. So that's weird. And item number two.
1: Is that a little dog in your eye?
0: Yeah, it's a little Pekingese.
2: Peekaboo. I don't like this. I don't like this. It gives me the heat.
0: Every year I go in and I get rabies shots in my eyes.
2: Yeah.
0: I have to. It's dog.
2: Mm-hmm.
0: All right. Finally, I need several sets of hands to operate the controls on this side of the desk today. Finally, this. Let me see if I can find this over here. We had a little technical snafu a few moments ago and everything went out the window and got ass backwards. But you know what? That's okay. There's the one I want right there. Thank you very much. Item number three. In Los Angeles, homeowner got quite the surprise cleaning out her garage when she opened an old freezer and found 20 sticks of dynamite inside.
2: Is that where you keep it?
0: Live dynamite. Absolutely ready to go. Short of blasting caps, which are needed to set off dynamite.
2: But, like, doesn't old school dynamite, like, become unstable over the years?
0: I think old school dynamite does, but we're not sure that this is that old.
2: All right, fair, yeah.
0: Yeah, well, it's in the heat, and which is, if it's in the freezer, it's probably very stable. In the heat, it actually gets oily and melty.
2: Oh, yeah, what are they? They say it, like,
0: and the nitroglycerin.
2: It sweats the nitroglycerin, yeah.
0: The discovery prompted a response from the L.A. Police Department bomb squad.
2: Yeah, it did.
0: Led to an evacuation of the entire neighborhood. How would you like to be the person that makes your whole neighborhood have to evacuate?
2: Yeah. Yeah. Well, she said she found it there, so at least it wasn't her fault.
1: Yeah. Yep. It's not like one of these Yahoos that doesn't call 811 first and cuts through a gas line and the neighborhood has to...
0: And you suffer.
1: Yes.
2: Yeah.
1: Yeah.
0: The homeowner told police she had no idea dynamite was even in the freezer. We don't know that the freezer's working, by the way.
2: Oh, true.
0: It's been in their garage for years. It was purchased when she and her now late husband first moved into the home.
2: So, quick question.
0: Yeah.
2: How did the husband pass?
0: Acme Pipe Full of Fun Kit 232.
2: Yeah, because I was like, maybe this is, maybe we know where it came from.
0: He stepped off a cliff when a bird handed him an anvil.
1: Yeah. He just kind of like levitated for a minute, and then he looked down.
2: And then he looked down.
1: And it was over.
2: Rookie mistake.
1: Yeah.
0: His last words were, "You consarned varmint." Authorities evacuated the surrounding area. Specialists assessed and removed the explosives. Order was lifted later in the afternoon. The dynamite taken to a secure location. The L.A. Police captain said the dynamite remained stable and did not deteriorate.
2: Well, that's good.
0: However, he warned that if all 26 had exploded, it would have caused significant damage to the surrounding homes.
2: Oh, yeah. 26 of dynamite.
0: That's quite something.
2: Yeah.
0: The woman said the appliance had been in their home since she and her husband purchased it. As I mentioned, he passed in 2014. That's 12 years.
1: You would think that, you know, if you're the husband, you're going to pass. I don't know, maybe he had dementia, but if you're in the hospital, you know you're going to, by the way, you might want to check the freezer and call
0: I hate
1: somebody.
0: To have something happen.
1: Yes, exactly.
0: Right. While many people associate dynamite with old movies and cartoons, it is still used in certain industries.
2: Yeah.
0: Mining, demolition, quarry operations, some construction. California heavily regulates its purchase and use. Authorities have not said whether the homeowner's husband worked in any of these professions where he would have access to this.
1: I've heard a quarter stick of dynamite go off like in proximity.
0: Yeah.
1: I can't imagine 20 sticks of dynamite, like the whole 20
0: it
1: of them.
0: Would be an earth-shattering kaboom.
2: That's right, it would.
0: That is item one.
2: Three, I think.
0: Three. Oh, was that three?
2: That was three.
0: Oh, I apologize. It was supposed to be item one, and they kind of went backward in the
2: morning
0: for a minute ago.
2: Gotcha. Okay.
0: I apologize for that. You know what? It's Friday. We're going to enjoy the
1: day. That's right.
0: So. Those stories are all true.
3: And very stupid.
0: That's why this is...
3: Stupid news.
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0: 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Saturday morning, I'm Nikki. If you are considering going out on a date this weekend, forget dating for love. Some Gen Z singles are just trying to get their reps in. I guess there's a new trend out there. It's called practice dating. It involves going on dates with people you aren't normally attracted to. Now, at first I was like, oh, I love this idea, right? Because you might actually find your person if you step outside your so-called comfort zone. But no, the whole idea is like you're going out, not planning on getting married, but just to like practice. I'm like, I mean, is everybody just going on dates thinking I might marry this person? Maybe test drive that car before you buy it. 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
0: 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It's almost like Florida. That's where we're at right now. Just expect that moving forward. 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

0: 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Father's Day is next weekend. The days of buying ties for Father's Day are over in my household. I've started buying my husband and my dad bourbon. 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I think they're starting to catch on, actually. 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

0: 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Click, click, boom. You're here with Nikki. Got to see Saliva. They were at the Dome by Rudder Mills last year. Sail 250 Virginia, the 50th annual Norfolk Harbor Fest and Juneteenth Norfolk Celebration coincide along the downtown Norfolk waterfront from June 19th to the 23rd. So again, this is next weekend. There's going to be fireworks Friday and Saturday nights, tall ships, live music, and so much more. The Wine, Spirits, and Craft Beer Garden is back again this year, that Friday, Saturday, and Sunday. You could win a pair of craft beer sampling packages. 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

0: FM 99 Rocks, Green Day, Welcome to Paradise. You know, the trailer for Green Day's upcoming film, Nimrods, has just dropped. Not only are the members of the band producers of the film, they will also appear in significant roles. The film will premiere on August 14th. June is Men's Health Month. 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

0: FM 99 Rocks, Red Hot Chili Peppers, Scar Tissue. Saturday afternoon, I'm Nikki. If somebody told you to go to hell and you'd like to stay a while, an opportunity just opened up. Hell is for sale. There's a new real estate listing. Reports that more than 7 acres in hell is now available with an asking price of $625,000. And you don't have to worry about it being too hot. The weather isn't even close to Arizona heat. It's more like Michigan. Hell, Michigan. It's a small, unincorporated area of the state, about 25 miles northwest of Ann Arbor. It's a 7-acre property, a small tourist attraction, businesses, several structures. The potential buyer would receive Scream's Ice Cream Shop, Hell's Chapel of Love, Damnation University, a post office, and a souvenir store. So it gives, like, go to hell a whole new meaning. Taste of Chaos Tour featuring In This Moment and Hollywood Undead are coming to the Dome by Rudder Mills on September 25th. You've got the chance to win a pair of tickets. 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
4: 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I am very glad they didn't change the theme. It would have hit different." 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

0: 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Hardware, children's wear, ladies' lingerie. Oh, good morning, Mr. Tyler. Going down?
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0: 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There's a new trend going viral. Of course there is. People are putting frozen pickles in their white wine. Some are even adding a splash of brine from the jar. So I guess like what, reminiscent of a dirty martini just with wine and pickles. It's crazy because last year at this time, literally early June, people on TikTok were putting jalapenos in their white wine. It was the same thing. Chilled glass of white wine, frozen jalapenos in it. Listen, I love like a spicy margarita. I don't know how I feel about jalapenos or pickles in my wine, although also I don't drink white wine, so there's that. 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

weekend is in fact Father's Day weekend. You know, a cool thing you could do with your dad: sail 250 Virginia, the 50th annual Norfolk Harbor Fest and Juneteenth Norfolk Celebration coincide along the downtown Norfolk waterfront from June 19th to the 23rd. So next weekend, there's going to be fireworks on Friday and Saturday nights, tall ships, live music, and so much more. The Wine, Spirits, and Craft Beer Garden is back again this year, Friday, Saturday, and Sunday. 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

0: It's Nick Hagin with you, FM 99 Rocks with Green Day. I hope you are enjoying this Saturday afternoon, and maybe be careful of your AirPods. You don't want to swallow them. That's what a woman accidentally did, and she documented the whole thing on TikTok, and it's going viral now. She revealed that she accidentally swallowed her AirPods and then kept posting updates as it, well, passed. She never actually found them, but she did get an x-ray to prove that they were gone. So, man, that's upsetting. You were kept digging through all of it trying to find those $100+ AirPods and couldn't find it. And then you go get the x-ray, spend all that money, and find out, yeah, I did flush my iPods down the toilet at some point.
1: 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Do the Supreme Court justices get the best cage side seats? Or do those seats go to the cabinet members, you know, like the State of the Union?
2: With this being a regular thing at the White House, those VIP cage side seats would go to cabinet members, which, thanks to this endeavor, would create a new cabinet position. Secretary of Violence!
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0: Wolf Mother is going to be at the Norva June 17th. 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

0: 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It is Nick hanging with you. And do you believe in extraterrestrial existence? Because most Americans actually believe that intelligent life exists on other planets, and 1 in 5 thinks that they've already made contact with us. 8 in 10 think the government knows more about UFOs than it is telling us. I'm definitely in the 8 in 10% here. Because the government absolutely knows about aliens, but I'm also in the aliens do exist. I just think that they're among us. They're already here. The men in black are real, folks.
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0: 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It is Nick Hagin with you. And if you are thirsty for some beer, maybe you want to grab a tall boy. But if you're more thirstier than a tall boy is going to quench that, how about grabbing Coors Light Taller Boy, which is a stainless steel koozie that will fit three Coors Lights inside. Exactly what you need for the summer heat. So all you do is just get this koozie, and then it can hold 36 ounces of beer for you in a beer sleeve that's 18 inches tall. It's really, truthfully, what you're going to be bringing to your 4th of July barbecues and picnics and all that good stuff. And you're going to be the life of the party with the Taller Boy, courtesy of Coors Light.
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0: Seether FM 99, Rocks, it is Nick Haga with you, and you can't go anywhere these days. You go to a Tides game, hit up the amphitheater for a concert, maybe go to a wedding, no matter where you are, people, their heads are buried in their phones, and well, a new survey has revealed that 1 in 10 adults admit that they've actually missed a once-in-a-lifetime moment because they were too busy messing around on their phone. So yeah, this is your reminder. Take your head out of the digital device and take a look around. Enjoy the moment. You never know when you're going to catch a once-in-a-lifetime moment. You know, you're not going to see that shooting star if you're looking at your phone this evening. But if you're looking up at the night sky, well, you can make a wish.
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0: Taste of Chaos tour featuring In This Moment and Hollywood Undead is going to be at the Dome by Rudder Mills September 25th. And you could be there if you go to the FM 99 app. We got details how you can win a pair of tickets for that show. It is Nick Hagen with you. Got Stone Temple Pilots for you right now.

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0: Metallica FM 99 rocks. It is Nick Haggard with you. And when it has been as miserably hot and humid as it has been throughout Hampton Roads the last few days, maybe you want to give this a try on your next beach day, maybe a backwards beach day. A mom online is going viral for an idea that, you know, probably not new, but definitely getting the word out there is worth it. And it's exactly what it sounds like. You do backwards beach days. So instead of waking up, fighting that crowd, staying at the beach at the hottest part of the day, you go later, closer to sunset. And this is something that my wife and I love to do. We love taking our kid to the beach later in the evening because, well, especially with a kid, she gets to nap at home, all of that, gets to eat, all that good stuff. And then we get her ready, take her to the beach, and now the crowds have dispersed a little bit. She gets a little more room to run around and have fun and wear her out before she goes to bed in the evening. So it's reverse backwards beach day. Maybe give that a try the next time it's super hot and humid outside.
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0: 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It is Nick Hagin with you. And it turns out laughter really is the best medicine. A new study showed that laughter plays a major role in helping children learn, connect, and grow. Researchers found that when children laugh, their brains are hard at work building skills that support creativity, memory, and emotional well-being. So laughter is the best medicine indeed.
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It's Nick Hagin with you. 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
1: Sublime FM 99 rocks. What's going on? It is Nick Hagen with you. So a woman was cleaning out her garage, came across an old fridge, and when she opened it up, she discovered 20 sticks of live dynamite inside of that old freezer of hers. She had no idea they were there. It actually turns out they were her late husband's dynamite sticks. She doesn't even know why he had them. I'm curious why he had them. Like, what the hell was he planning on doing? But the bomb squad had to come safely remove them. They said that if it actually had gone off, and it's a good thing it was secured, because if the dynamite detonated, of those 26 had exploded, the blast could have potentially leveled the area and caused significant damage to the whole neighborhood. So this woman had no idea she was sitting on a literal landmine in her own garage. Thankfully, nobody was hurt. But yeah, who knows what you're going to find at that next garage sale. You're going to see a nice deep freeze, open it up, and there's 20 sticks of dynamite waiting for you.
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0: It's Nick Hagin with you, actually about to slide out of here. You all enjoy the rest of your Saturday evening. I'm hopefully going to be celebrating the New York Knicks winning their first NBA championship since the 70s, before I was even a thought in my mama and my papa's brains. The New York Knicks tonight, hopefully bringing home that first championship since 73. So yeah, I'm very excited. Diehard Knicks fan over here. I've lived through the craziness of the joke that was the Knicks, the punchline, to now this evening potentially hoisting the NBA championship. So fingers crossed for my Knicks tonight. Unless you're a Spurs fan, then, you know, sorry. Hope you're ready for that. All right, you guys have a great one. I'll talk to you all on Monday. We'll hang out 2 to 7, hopefully in a post-Knicks championship world. I leave you with some Metallica. Here's Fade to Black. Peace and love.

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0: 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I'm Scott Nicholson getting in here for your Saturday evening. 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
1: from 99 Rockin' with Stone Temple Pilots, Scott Nicholson here with you on this Saturday evening. And you know, Father's Day is just around the corner. I'm a father. I wonder what I'm going to get this year. I know one thing I won't be getting, but it could be something you could be getting. Yeah, we want to set you up with a new girlfriend. We're talking about getting rid of that old, rusty, dirty grill. Yeah, we want to get you a new one. Submit a photo of that old rusted out grill, or you know, the worn out grill. If you are a dad, you can enter too. 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You get a gift basket from Big B Coffee and a new set of grilling tools from the firm for men. It's all a good deal here. Get your picture, get it registered, get in here, get in the F99 app. Let us see that picture. And somebody's walking away with a new grill this Father's Day. Make sure you get entered in by June 17th.
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0: Alien Ant Farm on F99, that would be Smooth Criminal. Scott Nicholson hanging with you here on your Saturday evening, hopefully having a good time. You're going to have a good time June 19th through the 23rd, and I'm going to tell you why. It's the Sail 250 Virginia 50th Annual Norfolk Harbor Fest, and Juneteenth Norfolk Celebration are going to coincide. It's happening along downtown, down there, the Norfolk waterfront, you know, June 19th through the 23rd. There's going to be the fireworks. Fireworks on Friday and Saturday night. So there's going to be tall ships, live music, much more, lots of good things going on. The wine, spirits, and craft beer garden, it's back again this year. Yeah, it's Friday, Saturday, and Sunday. 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

0: Cage the Elephant or F99. That is Ain't No Rest for the Wicked. Scott Nicholson here on your weekend. Hoping you know you're having yourself a great weekend. 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
3: 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Pretty Reckless have a new album on the way. It's coming out later on this month. And from that one, well, let me tell you, the title of the album is Dear God. So that's the one you want to look up for if you want to pre-order it, which you can do, or you just wait till it comes out. I don't know. You do you. That's the cool thing. We all can do ourselves. So I'm going to play you a track off of Dear God. This one is called When I Wake Up. It's Pretty Reckless, rocking FM 99.

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